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Thank you so much for listening to Colorado's Star 101.5. Hey, it's Chad. And if you're heading to the mountains or somewhere beyond this summer, make sure you take the music and the uplifting messages that you love with you by connecting your phone to your vehicle. 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

being better than life. And that is so true. When I think of the goodness of Jesus and all that he has done for me, I can't help but praise God. And this song just puts it all in perspective. When I just think of all of the great things that God has done, what he continues to do, and not just because of what he's done, but just because of who he is. 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The Bible instructs us to love him with all of our heart, soul, and mind. Why? 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He is worthy of it all.

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2: Choosing the people that we spend time with, very important decision. 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
4: I think it's fair to say that when it comes to the cost of stuff right now, it's gotten just flat out weird out there. Eggs cost what steak used to, daycare costs what college recently did, and the cost of our kids playing sports requires a pro athlete salary. As a result, credit card balances have never been higher, and the average credit card interest rate is over 22%. 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

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My name is Chad, and just wanted to let you know that for all of us, sometimes life gets really hard, and a friend that prays for you is super valuable, and we'd be honored to actually pray for you with whatever you have going on in your life right now. 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

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Hey, it's Chad. We made it. It's Friday. And I want you to know that you are beautiful and you are loved and your place in this world can only be occupied by you. And it's going to be an awesome afternoon and weekend here in the Mile High. So turn it up and worship with us here at Star 101.5. I'm about to

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2: Exactly why is Krista on the side of the road? We'll find out next. She's on the side of the road right now, and we're going to become fast friends with her and get to know her better. Only right here on Star next.

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1: This is a first, and I want you to be super safe, Krista. Krista is on the line. She is talking to us. She's on the side of the road because you're about ready to go for a run this afternoon.
2: Yeah, I'm getting ready to soon. I'm done.
1: So you're talking to us from the side of the road. All right, let's do this. Time to become fast friends with runner Krista. The first question, as a baby or as a child, Krista, what's your very first memory?
2: I think I was just barely walking and I had on a pink snowsuit and I was visiting with my grandparents and they put it on me and I was ready to go and I was sweating. I remember that.
1: I always love to hear these stories because I have no memory. I've seen pictures, but I don't remember. So that's cool. All right. Question number two, Krista, before you can take off for your run. Chuck E. Cheese. You ever been to a Chuck E. Cheese?
2: No, I haven't.
1: All right. There's like a pizza place for kids and they have games and stuff. Chuck E. Cheese has a middle name. Of course, it starts with the letter E. Can you guess what the initial E stands for?
2: No, I can't.
1: It's entertainment.
2: Oh, okay. I didn't know that.
1: Now you can amaze your friends and family with that knowledge. All right. The last one. This is a little more personal. Krista, what is your favorite of all smells? What is your favorite smell?
2: Oh, boy. Fresh laundry.
1: Ooh, good choice. I like that, too. And I love campfires. So before we let you go, I got to know how far you're running today.
2: A couple of miles. Just a couple of miles.
1: Get a little exercise in. I like it. You be safe. And thanks so much for being part of the Star family.
2: Hey, thank you very much.
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1: Hey, this is Micah Tyler. I want to be perfect. I look around at the people next to me. I look on social media and over again, I see this perfect picture of someone's life. And I think to myself, God, when other people are brave, all I see is fear in my life. And then I remember that it's God's perfect love that casts out that fear. I feel like every time that I make a turn, it is heading down another broken road when I remember that God has a perfect plan for my life. See, at the end of the day, when we throw up our hands and we confess the places that we fall short, that's when God's perfect love shows up and loves us perfectly.

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5: If you know someone who is sending their kid off to school or launching them out of the house in some capacity,
6: fly, little birdie, fly.
5: Have a little extra compassion towards them.
6: Aww.
5: I'm going to tell you, there's something that I wasn't expecting. Our daughter Della getting ready to head off to school. And there's all kinds of things going on. I didn't realize how many emotions it really touches on. The fact that we're going to miss her and then trying to just the logistics of everything. I got to sign up for this. Got to make sure we do that. Got to purchase this and purchase that. And then just the tuition and then making sure she has, you know, all of her needs met while she's there without us.
6: Well, I think the thing that makes that hard, I mean, it's nothing you can't handle, but you mentioned the emotion. And I think it's the emotion that makes it overwhelming, because emotions, you know, she's leaving home and you've got to deal with that. And that kind of an emotional disruption, it depresses our energy, you know,
5: and it
6: makes something that you could otherwise do pretty easily seem hard and
5: Can
6: overwhelming.
5: If I could just say it very simply of like how it makes one feel, I woke up this morning and my first thought was, I need a nap today.
6: Wait. When you first woke up, you needed a nap.
5: I know. When I first woke up, it was time for a nap.
1: Whether it's the heat of summer or a challenge you're facing,

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2: 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I haven't seen my couch since Tuesday. What day is it again? 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And yet, here I am, doing everything all the time. 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
2: Why on earth would anyone be grumpy while they're playing pickleball? And yet my wife...
3: Is that even possible?
2: It doesn't seem possible, but my wife Tammy and I went down to our little community gym. It's a little free gym in our neighborhood, and because it was too hot to walk outside, so we were going to walk around. They've got a big multi-use court, and they've got walkers who walk around the perimeter of it. Mm. But on this particular day, they were using, they had like six pickleball courts, I think, in the middle. And as we're walking around, these elderly folk who are playing pickleball, some of them are glaring at us.
3: Yeah.
2: And
3: we finally left,
2: and I asked one of the staff, why the attitude? It felt like people were mad at us.
3: Okay. Oh,
2: they get a little grumpy when you walk while they're playing. They say it's distracting.
3: Well, I think what really did it is whenever you tried to show off to your wife Tammy and you tried to jump the net like while they were still in play. See, look, they don't like that.
2: It didn't take them any time at all to put that net back up.
3: You didn't.

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2: I have a little reminder. Okay. It's in the form of a sticky note. It's right in front of me, and it says, before day begins, and I have a few people in my life that I pray for. And this may sound silly to put like a sticky note, but it's just like my visual reminder.
3: I totally believe in that.
2: Yes. You know,
3: sometimes we need to be reminded of things to pray about.
2: Even when it's really simple, you know, I've got pray for my mom and dad, pray for Stephen and Andrew, which are my brothers, pray for my daughters, Della and Maggie, and Quinn and Sam, my son and daughter-in-law, and then pray for Lloyd, my husband. And I came across this prayer, wives, this is such a beautiful prayer for your husband. This is it. I'm going to share it with you. Thank you for my husband. Give him peace today. Settle his heart and mind, strengthen him where he feels pressure. Remind him of his worth in you. Show him that he is chosen, never alone. Fill him with the joy and confidence that only you can give. Give him wisdom for his decisions. Protect his mind from lies. Guard his heart from discouragement. Help me to love him well and for him to feel cherished by me. And let me receive his love in a deeper way. And let my worth come from you. In Jesus' name.
3: I love that so much. Amen. It's so important to pray for our spouses.
2: And, yes.
3: And as a husband, I would pray a prayer something like this. God, while you're answering her prayer and honing me, sharpening me, making me into the husband that you created me to be, give her patience.
2: Yeah.
3: And the wisdom to know that these changes, they're not going to happen overnight.
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3: God is such an awesome creator. And yet, when he made me, he made me kind of weird. Do you ever think that? Do you ever think that to yourself? What was he thinking when?
2: Yeah.
3: How my brain works is a good example of that. If a coworker stops by your workstation and you're gone, they might write a little note on a post-it note, slap it on your monitor, and you get back. And if you don't understand that, well, that's normal. I mean, somebody else wrote it. You don't know what they're thinking. But in my case, I forget what I'll leave a post-it for myself.
2: Yeah.
3: And then, like today, last night I wrote Marketplace Chaos.
2: Okay.
3: This morning, I have no idea. No idea. None. Don't have any idea what that meant. Is it important? Is it not important? I don't remember. Now, did God make my brain that way, or have I damaged it in some way?
2: It's really interesting how you look at your note, you realize you're like, I left myself a message, but now it's from someone that you no longer understand. It's like you know what I mean? It's like that was last night, Kevin.
3: Okay.
2: You know?
3: And so we're constantly changing, evolving.
2: Yes.
3: But you would hope that would be for the better, that we'd be changing for the better.
2: Well, we're not sure yet. The jury's still out. We'll see. Let's see how the rest of the day plays out.
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2: Things you thought would be a bigger deal as an adult. For example, I really thought quicksand was going to be a bigger deal.
3: Well, because it's so prevalent at all in movies and TV shows, it feels like it might be around every corner.
2: After seeing the horse go down in the quicksand and the never-ending story, you remember that? Just like, that stuck with me as a kid.
3: Yeah.
2: How about this? How about the needing to wait 30 minutes after eating to go into the pool?
3: Our parents lied to us. Well, probably their parents lied to them and they just passed it on, but yeah.
2: People in vans offering me free candy. I thought that would be a bigger deal and it would be happening. Or banana peels. I thought banana peels. I thought that. That would be swallowing watermelon seeds.
3: That'll grow. That is true, isn't it?
2: Wait.

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1: It's the best news ever with Chad Mitchell. It's the best
2: news ever. If you've ever set out to write a love letter to someone, but you just didn't know what to say, inside of today's best news ever, I have an expert example from a Star family member, actually a four-year-old boy named Bennett. He wrote it to his classmate, Bailey. In truth, his mom helped him write it, but all the words are his. And the letter says, "Bailey, will you please come to my house? Let's play together. I think you are pretty, like a horse or a ladybug, not sure which. You should come to my house and eat cheeses with me. I love you, and I lost my tooth last night. I would like to do a magic trick for you, and then let you watch me battle robots. Love, Bennett."
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2: If you are in a serving role in what you do for your vocation, I'll tell you, our culture kind of has it backwards a bit. This is the financial guy, Dave Ramsey.
3: If I am served, then I must be the greatest.
4: Right.
3: And the truth is, the greatest, the people having the most fun, are the ones serving.
4: Absolutely.
3: And it's a paradox, because it feels like that's backwards.
4: I know.
3: You know, you put a towel over your arm, how may I serve you? And that's a different spirit. It's a different mentality.
4: Yeah.
3: And if you're not careful, you know, you can read into that's somehow diminishing. It's not. It's actually elevating.
2: It's elevating.
5: Mm-hmm. Yeah. Yes. Jesus said this. He said, the least will be the greatest. That passage in Luke, I think Jesus explains that true greatness.
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5: Star 101.5. It's found not in being served, but in humility
6: and
5: serving others.
6: Oh, my goodness. He is something else. He has an emoji, and he's very laid back, and the older cat will come up, and they'll bring their paw up, like, looking at him.
5: Okay, this is the third.
6: I'm going to hit you on the head.
5: This is the third time that she's fooled me, thinking she was talking about me. She has a cat named Kevin.
6: Yes.
2: Oh, my goodness.
6: And he looks like a smiling emoji.
2: That is so funny.
6: He's got the black and white.
2: Goodness.
6: He's got a. I'm going to take a picture and send it to you.
2: Oh, my goodness.
6: You.
2: We'd love that. We'd love that.
5: Yep, I just don't
6: Kevin
5: like...
6: in the house. I got Kevin in the house.
5: Would you consider changing his name? I don't know why I don't care.
2: Absolutely
5: for
2: not.
6: Bye, guys. Love y'all.
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2: How have we taken what should feel normal and made it feel countercultural? For example, like the way we consume things. Like I happen to see, we're just talking about this, like, you know, you would think that there's a list of things that they were talking about that should feel like, yeah, this is just a normal thing, except that you're actually countercultural if you do this, like cook at home most nights, live below your means, pack your lunch.
3: What?
2: Yeah, keep your phone for years, drive your car for more than 10 years. You know, those kinds of things. That is so true. I'm at the drive-thru yesterday and I was looking around. I'm like, what are all these people going out to eat? And I'm one of them. I'm like sitting there. I'm like, why didn't they pack their lunch?
3: Well, you're right. It is countercultural. And I don't know what we're worried about, that somebody's going to look at us pull up to work in our older car. They're like, well, why is she driving such an old car?
2: Right.
3: But and maybe that even feels a little embarrassing to you. I don't know. Maybe it does. But the feeling of not being stressed about paying your bills every month more than makes up for that.
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2: I may have failed my eye exam. Anybody ever feel that way? I don't know, last time you had your eyes examined, but maybe you feel like I do about it. Like there's something wrong with the process.
3: What do you mean?
2: There's so much left up to me. I have a part to play in the eye exam. When I go to the dentist and they take an x-ray, I just sit there. I sit there and they go, click.
3: Yeah.
2: Okay, you're all done. With the optometrist, which looks better, one or two?
3: Oh, no.
2: And I can't commit.
3: Yeah. And you're like, they're both blurry.
2: Can I see one again? You know?
3: Yeah. And then you're worried about getting it wrong. And it's bringing back all kinds of memories from school.
2: Yeah.
3: You know?
2: Failing the test. I didn't do my homework. I feel like
3: triggered.
2: Too much of this process is left in my hands.
3: Yeah. And you shouldn't trust me.
2: It's no wonder I can't see.
4: Making well with my soul. Don't let me face this loneliness alone. Making well.

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1: Hey, it's Carly Ann Taylor. I wrote this in a season where anxiety felt super loud. One thing God keeps continuously reminding me of is that He meets us exactly where we are and not where we think we should be. When we let go of control and lay everything down at the feet of Jesus, His peace feels louder than our fear. The world constantly tells us to worry about everything, but when we call on the name of Jesus, He brings peace, direction, and security. Hey, my friend, He knows you and He sees you. He has good plans for you, because that's just who He is. So why should we worry?

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2: Hi, it's Kevin and Amy. The Bible portrays a praying nation as one that humbles itself, seeks God's face, and turns from its wicked ways. And there's a promise that goes along with that, that God will then hear from heaven and heal the land. And so we think it's so great that as we approach America's 250th birthday, the White House is calling us to something powerful. America prays.
3: Mm-hmm. It's a nationwide invitation to rededicate our nation as one under God. How powerful is that? Imagine the impact if we all unite in prayer for our country, our families, and peace. Just 1 hour a week can make such a difference. Mm-hmm.
2: Yeah. Jump in today. 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
3: Mm-hmm. 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
2: Is there anything more frustrating than having trouble going to sleep?
3: Oh.
2: Or staying asleep?
3: It's the worst.
2: I don't know why I've had problems with that. Last night, my mind just wouldn't shut down. Yeah, my wife Tammy, big believer in melatonin. Go take a melatonin. And I did. And then eventually started to get drowsy and start to fall asleep. And then I started to have a stomach ache. And then my first thought is, oh my goodness, is this cyclospora? Even though I haven't eaten lettuce in a while, like, what do I have a parasite? And there are all these thoughts that come between you and a peaceful slumber.
3: It's the only thing in life that gets harder the more effort you put into it.
2: The more you try. That's right. And I'll wake up in the middle of the night and go, oh, it's 1 o'clock. I've got to get back to sleep. I got to get up early. And I'll start doing math. Yeah. If I go to sleep right now, I'll get 2 hours and 45 minutes of sleep. But I got to go to sleep right now.
3: Your brain's like I've got to go to sleep, and then your brain says, oh great, while we're up, let's replay that awkward conversation from three days ago.
2: No, right now I've got to go to sleep.
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2: When we start to follow Jesus, everything changes. Happened to read something from Phil Robertson is talking about, but it takes time to get that sinful nature kind of pushed back and the fruit of the Spirit to come forward. 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Like those qualities just don't come overnight.
3: Yeah. No, I love that. You've got to be patient. Almost everything good in life takes time.
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1: Well, the last thing you need is a depressing thought. Mm. And, oh, I hope this is not that. I really do. But I was thinking yesterday about this. There is a small window of time when your kids are still young and living at home and your parents are still healthy. And I would just encourage you, if that's the time of life that you're in right now, to make the most of that. Don't take it for granted. Don't let it go by, because it rushes by.
2: Oh, it does.
1: There's a verse in Ecclesiastes that teaches us there is a time for every season. And it's just with the idea that we can't control the ticking clock.
2: Yeah.
1: And so I'm at a point where I've lost my dad. My mom is doing great, and I'm so thankful for that. But she's getting up there in years, you know, like, how long is she going to be able to go camping with us or do this or do that?
2: That you're kind of absorbing every moment with her, right?
1: Because you look back on it later and go, oh, did I take advantage of that?
2: Yeah.
1: And so, again, I don't want that to be a depressing thought, because, like, my wife and I are past that time. My kids are grown up. They're young adults. They have their own lives, granddaughters. And so this is a great time for us. But that time when our kids were home,
2: yeah,
1: is it's gone.
2: So now it's like, okay, well, whatever is gone, like, that's okay. That's okay. But now look around and think about how you can take advantage and live life to the fullest with what you've got now, right?
1: Mm-hmm. Yeah, look, we live in this present time, obviously. But I think the nature of time for believers is that we're also living in the hope of an age to come.
2: Mm-hmm.
1: Which will be beyond our imaginations. So take advantage of the season of life that God has you in now, but also look forward to the return of Christ and the renewal of creation and of our lives, our bodies, our families. God is good. I'm praying.

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2: If you've got a story to share today, we would love to hear it. You never know how your story could encourage or impact someone else. You can share it now at 855-320-SHOW.
3: It's one of our summer rituals, picking the perfect melon.
2: Oh, yes.
3: And it seems like, and now maybe you're somebody who finds this easy. I find it extremely difficult. I've got about a 1-to-10 ratio. Every 10 melons that I pick at the supermarket, Walmart, or wherever we go, I usually only end up with one decent melon.
2: It looks one way on the outside. You can't tell what's going on the inside.
3: That's it.
2: Yeah.
3: That's it. And so I've come up with what I think, don't even know if this is possible, but this would be such a great device. Those little pop-up timers you get in the Butterball turkeys.
2: Oh, yeah.
3: Yeah, so when it's done, pop, thing comes up, you have this visual confirmation that the turkey's done on the inside. What if we could install those in melons? Before you put them out on display in the produce section, put the little timer in, and it when it's perfectly ripe, I mean the peak of ripeness, it's just a little bop up.
2: This is a business idea right here.
3: Right?
2: I feel that we might need to take this to the sharks.
3: Mm-hmm.
2: But yeah. they're going to ask something like, okay, you know, how many of these have you sold so far?
3: Oh, it's purely theoretical.
2: Right. That's why we're coming to you.
1: Something positive for your evening.
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2: Is anyone else having the, you need to go to bed before tomorrow speech with their teen?
3: But mom, it's summer.
2: If I have to say to you, you need to get to bed before tomorrow, that's too late.
3: Tonight's sleep has to happen while it's still tonight.
2: Yes.
3: Tomorrow is too late. And plus, you know, I hate to say this in case there are any young ears listening, but school is getting ready to start. I mean, it's still a few weeks away.
2: Don't say it.
3: It's still a few weeks away, but I always felt like it takes a few weeks to change a habit, to change your sleep schedule. And so I would always start a few weeks early, getting my kids ready and used to going to bed earlier.
2: The hardest part is getting the parents acclimated, I think. I really do.
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1: 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And I said, "Dad, there's a song about that. I can only imagine." And he passed away about a month later. 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
1: 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I'm David Leister with Pillar Missions. 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
1: Hey, I'm David Leonard. I wrote this song in a season where I was asking myself if I was really living the life God called me to live. Not the life that looks successful on the outside, but the one that's faithful on the inside. It came from the deep desire I think we all carry to stand before the Father one day and hear the words, "Well done." This song is for anyone who's trying to stay on the path, even when it's hard. Anyone choosing faith over fear, obedience over comfort. And my hope is that it reminds you that every step of faith matters, and God sees it all.

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1: Hey, this is Randy James from Hopeful. 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
1: Hey, this is Cece Winans. Psalm 63 talks about God's love being better than life. And that is so true. When I think of the goodness of Jesus and all that he has done for me, I can't help but praise God. And this song just puts it all in perspective when I just think of all of the great things that God has done, what he continues to do, and not just because of what he's done, but just because of who he is. He's worthy of all of our praise, all of our strength. The Bible instructs us to love him with all of our heart, soul, and mind. Why? Because he deserves nothing less. He is worthy of

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1: Hey, this is Micah Tyler. I want to be perfect. I look around at the people next to me. I look on social media and over again, I see this perfect picture of someone's life. And I think to myself, God, when other people are brave, all I see is fear in my life. And then I remember that it's God's perfect love that casts out that fear. I feel like every time that I make a turn, it is heading down another broken road when I remember that God has a perfect plan for my life. See, at the end of the day, when we throw up our hands and we confess the places that we fall short, that's when God's perfect love shows up and loves us perfectly.

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2: 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And I am in my kitchen trying to play an Instagram reel. And I'm like, why can't I hear this? And I keep turning it up and turning it up and turning it up. And I realize it's my phone in the car. And they're looking around like, what is this? There's the sound now with the saxophone sound. And it's like point of view, something happens, but the saxophone keeps getting louder. So it's so awkward. I'm so embarrassed.
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1: 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I haven't seen my couch since Tuesday. 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And yet, here I am, doing everything all the time. 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
1: Hey, it's Carly Ann Taylor. I wrote this in a season where anxiety felt super loud. One thing God keeps continuously reminding me of is that He meets us exactly where we are and not where we think we should be. When we let go of control and lay everything down at the feet of Jesus, His peace feels louder than our fear. The world constantly tells us to worry about everything, but when we call on the name of Jesus, He brings peace, direction, and security. Hey, my friend, He knows you and He sees you. He has good plans for you because that's just who He is. So why should we worry?

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2: We've done so many stories about Gen Z and how much they are the fastest growing population in the church these days.
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2: What are they doing the rest of the week? More than half of those who were asked say yes, love Jesus, going to church, love the faith, love the spiritual thing, but only on Sunday. The rest of the week, I got this.
3: So is it like, I know what I'm doing it my way? Or is it how I would say, I want to do things God's way. I attempt to do it God's way in everything I do and say, but I fail daily.
2: I would kind of lean toward the first part of that. And I know something tells me it's like, you know, one thing I have learned about Gen Z is that, and I know I'm speaking out of turn, we got this. Okay, we're good. We don't need you, little baby boomer. Thank you so much, Mr. Gen Xer, but we got this. And I don't think it's out of arrogance. It's just like that's just the environment they grow up in.
3: Well, I'd be interested to actually hear from a Gen Z because I feel like for Gen Z, they're such a sold out generation is what I'm seeing. So yes. To me, it feels like that can't possibly be how they're picturing things because I feel like they really want to be sold out for Jesus. So I think we have to ask them.
2: Yes. Yes. Yes. Share with us. Have your grandmother show you where Facebook is.
3: Yes.
2: And then you can join the conversation on the DJ Hangout.
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1: Here's a thing that always kills me.
2: And yet he's still alive, everybody.
1: Hush. To know him is to love him. Listen.
2: Okay. Tell me what you're going to say.
1: I'm going to get a piece of paper. I'm going to write my point down and mail it to you. Because apparently that's the only way I'm going to get my message in.
2: All right. I'm listening.
1: I forgot now. No, wait. Here it is. It blows my mind when people are surprised when they say, you didn't text me back. And then I happen to point out, how often do I text you back?
2: On which platform? Because in my regular text, you're pretty decent.
1: Okay.
2: But in my Facebook message,
1: no.
2: The last time you responded to me was May 17th. And the time before that, on April 8th, you literally wrote, I'm not responding to this.
1: But that shouldn't surprise you.
2: It didn't. It also doesn't offend me. I'm like, whatever, that's Skip.
1: But if you want something or if I need something, I'm going to do something ridiculous. I'm going to call you and have a conversation, or I will send you an email.
2: That's true. I do call you.
1: Yes. And I email to beat the band.
2: True.
1: If someone wants to do me a favor, create a sarcasm emoji.
2: Oh, well, you can probably make any of them a sarcastic.
1: Okay, so here's what it's going to be from now on. A cat with stars in its eyes, that's going to be the sarcasm emoji from now on.
2: Oh, I like that one. Do you have to pick that one?
1: But it'll be cute. And he'll go like, oh, okay. He's being sarcastic.
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1: You don't have to be perfect. Do I need to say it again? Because I will. You don't have to be perfect. Here's your positive thought this morning. You are covered in mercy. You are covered in grace, not perfection. Okay? Yeah.

0: 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I just wasn't paying attention.
1: I know that's right. Mm-hmm. All right. Please, please pay attention, though, because it's coming up in about 5 minutes here on the Star Morning Show with Skip and Kristen on Star.

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2: How many times do you find yourself listening to Charlie Brown's Teacher instead of your spouse?
3: Wah, wah, wah, wah.
2: Right.
3: I don't intend to tune out, but I do.
2: Well, your husband has a pretty technical job.
3: Everything's super techie, and my brain doesn't work that way. Let's talk about something else. So he's in the doing all these projects, like with all these wires, and this cable needs to go here, and this is what it's going to do. And I don't even know the words to make it up as I tell you what he was doing because I didn't really listen.
2: Yeah. The only way that could be worse is if he also worked at IKEA and 90% of the words were like Norwegian. Oh, a dunderklumpen and a slugengoblin. That I thought the slugengoblins went out with the dunderklumpens. and it's like I need a whiteboard to keep up with it. But then I realize the worst thing is when you respond and you get the, are you even listening to what I'm saying?
3: I can repeat a couple of things.
2: Good for you.
3: Yeah.
2: See, we're the short bursts. We're the short bursts. They're the flamethrowers. They're just like. And it's like drinking from a garden hose.
3: I think this is really unfair for us because we are taught in our job that you have an 11-second attention span. So we have to hook you in 11 seconds.
2: Right. I mean, think about it. 11 seconds. We violated that 6 times over already.
3: That's true. All right. Well, don't tell our boss.
2: Exactly.
3: He tuned out a long time ago.
2: Exactly. Just wait for King and Country. They're coming.
3: Wah, wah, wah, wah.
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2: We have to be very, very quiet because Kristen just had to reset a password. And there's that moment when you do put in a new password where you have to get between like, okay, what did I just put in there? And whether or not you remember it from the 10 seconds.
3: You're talking over my brain. I don't tell our boss, but I left my laptop at home. I don't know how I did that. And so now I have to use all the computers here. Ooh. And they don't have my password saved. So I'm resetting everything because I don't know my passwords either.
2: Do you write down passwords?
3: I don't know.
2: Alice, how do you keep me? I mean, you young pups, you probably have some sort of whoop-de-doo, like, you know, I don't know, app that does it all. How do you maintain your passwords?
4: Yeah, so I have an app that's in my phone. It's native to the iPhone, and that's what I use. But I also write down my passwords, like the really important ones, and it's in my safe currently.
2: Do you remember your combination?
3: Oh.
4: I do. It's been the same for, like, what, 15 years?
2: I actually have a safe in my house that I have not opened in probably 15 years because the battery in it, the digital for the combination, it burned out. And I can't open it. I actually have to go someplace and have them blast open this ridiculous safe.
4: I could probably help you out with that. I can't tell you how, but I could probably help you out with that.
2: Wow, are there some what other secret skills do you possess, young sir, we don't know about?
4: Let's have that for off air.
2: Okay.
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1: So Sunday we had a guest speaker at church. Uh-huh. His name was Robert, and he said this quote, and I thought this was so brilliant. Creation is an unchosen event, but formation is a chosen journey. Ooh. So how we were born into this world, we didn't choose that. We didn't choose to be born to the family that we were born to the circumstance that we were born to the place in this world that we were born to. We didn't choose that, right? But who we become is the journey that we do choose. You don't have to choose to live the same way that you've always lived. You don't have to be locked into that. You get to choose who you want to be, and you get to walk in the calling that God has laid out for you. And that, I think, is so stinking cool. Isn't that an amazing thing to think about?
2: This is another one of those message given, message received. I hear you, Lord. Thank you. I have a very, very colorful family history.
1: Exactly.
2: I got out of it. My younger brother got out of it. Another one of my brothers got out of it. And sometimes I feel bad for those quote unquote left behind. Mm-hmm. But then you realize that was their choice.
1: Exactly.
2: And I

0: 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That's the path they choose to take. And I can pray for them. I can be there whenever possible, but I can't make them make that choice.
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1: Did you know that we have a Star app? 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
1: Okay, quick quiz. Fill in the blank. Relationships begin to fail when blank becomes the default setting.
2: Ooh.
1: You're going to know it the moment you hear the... Nope. Texting.
2: Oh. Okay, so not romantic, just relationships in general.
1: Every relationship you have.
2: Yeah, I could see that.
1: When it defaults, it's not conversation, it's not phone calls, it's not face-to-face, it's just mindless texting over and over and over. That's when they start to fail. And the other part of that, think about this too. There's a story I read talking about how Gen Zers are having ChatGPT write their text messages now.
2: That's bizarre. I've seen people do Facebook posts like that, and it's obviously ChatGPT. And I'm like, hello, can't use your brain? What about memes? Like, what if you send your friends a lot of memes? Does that count as texting?
1: That part, I'm going to have to go look for that part. It didn't say anything about memes. Okay.
2: I like to send some memes. I like to send you videos. I don't know. I understand, though, because you do still need to get together with people and actually spend one-on-one time with them. Quality time.
1: Are we relying too much on memes and texting? And if you found yourself in that position, how did you break that? How did you break that habit of over-memeing and over-texting? Share it with us.
2: Ooh, okay. 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
1: 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If he brings you to it, he will bring you through it. He's faithful.

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2: Welcome to the best part of our week, when we get to choose our Superstar Kid of the Week. We received a nomination from Amanda telling us about her fifth grader, Emma.
3: When I heard this on the radio, I immediately thought of her because that day she actually had come home from school excited about sharing Jesus with a few friends at recess.
2: Oh, come on.
3: And so...
4: So bold.
3: I know. As a parent, you always want your kids to, like, you know, love God, love people. We're called to be set apart, and that's the standard that we try to live by. So just hearing the good news from your kids and when they're excited about it and have a genuine relationship at such a young age, it's just like there's nothing better than that.
2: She seems to me like she has no problem whatsoever just being herself and sharing herself.
3: Right. And yeah, she's way more bold than I ever thought about being at that age. And I love that. I want her to have confidence in Jesus, and her faith is definitely a huge part of her life. She's always encouraging us with the sweetest, most genuine notes.
4: And another really beautiful thing about her is that she really has a heart to help the homeless.
3: She does. Just passing on the street, if we see people, she likes to stop and not just like get food and drop it off, but she'll ask what is their favorite thing, like what's their order, what would they like, and then she always will put a little note or a verse or like even just something as simple as Jesus loves you on the napkin and the bag, so that when they open it, that's what they'll see.
2: She is an incredible young lady, and we are so overjoyed that you shared her story with us. We are so thrilled to name Emma our Superstar Kid of the Week.
3: Oh, thank you so much.
4: Oh, thank you for sharing her with us. And if there's a good kid doing great things in your life, well, we want to know all about them. So text the word kid to 54214, and then maybe next week your good kid will be our Superstar Kid of the Week.
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3: 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Never

0: 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Off the battlefield, Wounded Warrior Project operates with the same goal. 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
2: I love asking this question every once in a while. If you were able to be at the discovery of one artifact of the Bible, what would it be?
1: Ooh. Oh, I don't know how to pick. There's so many good ones.
2: I think the Ark of the Covenant.
1: That would be really cool.
2: That would be incredible.
1: I would be just happy to be at any of them.
2: Here's why I ask. I read this the other day. I got goosebumps. Researchers have been given permission to perform the most extensive investigation into the Drupanar Foundation.
1: Okay.
2: That is a chunk of land 18 miles south of Mount Ararat in the Ararat Mountains.
1: Oh, okay.
2: And you know what that is?
1: Noah's Ark.
2: It is believed to be the final resting place of Noah's Ark.
1: Oh my gosh, that would be so cool.
2: So far, the investigation has yielded soil samples that show evidence of a decomposing wood that is not native to that part of the world.
1: Wow, that is so cool.
2: Another thing they've discovered is with some deep sonar is they've discovered like angles, very, very sharp, specific angles and tunnel-like structures that go from one end to the other.
1: That would be so cool.
2: Wouldn't that be incredible?
1: Also, I just Googled how to become an archaeologist, and there's a lot of degrees. So
2: okay, well, now that she has a hobby, I'll ask you, the one artifact of the Bible you would love to be there when they discover. You don't have to be an archaeologist. You just have to be there to see it happen. What would it be?
1: Okay, fill us in on the DJ Hangout on Facebook.
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4: About a month before my father died, he said to me, "I can't imagine what it's going to be like when you meet God for the first time." 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I can only imagine." And he passed away about a month later. 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

Oh, my high. God only knows for King and Country. Happy Saturday. It's Slim checking in with you here on Star 101.5. And I have to start my time with you by saying, happy birthday, Colorado. Happy birthday, Colorado. My singing is terrible, but happy birthday, Colorado. Happy birthday to you. We're 150 today. It is Colorado Day. And on this day back in 1876, Colorado became the 150th state. We look pretty good for our age. Maybe it's the altitude.

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1: It's supposed to be a high of 95 today. It's like somebody lit all the candles on Colorado's birthday cake, 150 of them, and was like, yep, turn up the heat. I need water. But I'm just

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0: You know, today is my day to get all my chores done. After I'm done here, I have a list of things to do. I have like 12 things to do. If I can get two of them done, mission successful. Here's Mercy Me. It's Make It Well on Star.
1: Making Well.

While you're out and about getting things done today, you know what tests my faith? When I'm like in a parking lot and I'm waiting for a parking space and there's a car has its reverse lights on. I'm like, yes, they're going to pull out. I've got this. And then they never move. 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I stay patient. Patience is a virtue.

0: Oh, it's Slim with you here on Star 101.5. Happy Saturday. So glad you're here with me, Mile High. You know, I figure that on a Saturday, there is not a better thing we can do than turn up some Jesus. That's right. Want to invite you to join our Star 101.5 Insiders Club. 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
1: Okay. Websites updated. 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Google Ads running. 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I haven't seen my couch since Tuesday. What day is it again? I didn't start this business to spend every night tweaking headlines and watching bounce rates. And yet, here I am, doing everything all the time. 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

I hope you're having a great Saturday here on this first day of August. You know, not everything today has to be so exciting because it's the weekend. You know, a peaceful day with the people you love, your family, can be one of God's greatest gifts.

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1: Hey, I'm David Leonard. I wrote this song in a season where I was asking myself if I was really living the life God called me to live. Not the life that looks successful on the outside, but the one that's faithful on the inside. It came from the deep desire I think we all carry to stand before the Father one day and hear the words, "Well done." This song is for anyone who's trying to stay on the path, even when it's hard. Anyone choosing faith over fear, obedience over comfort. And my hope is that it reminds you that every step of faith matters, and God sees it all.

Happy birthday, Colorado. It is Colorado Day today. We celebrate 150 years of Colorado. Became the 38th state this day, 1876. And yes, we

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Lauren Daigle Rescue, the new Star 101.5. Happy Saturday. Coming up, Brandon Lake and Nick Jonas with the author, After Hillsong Worship. It's Who You Say I Am.

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become ink in the pen of the hands of the author. I love that line. And I say, God, write something meaningful. 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

0: We're going to be okay. Forrest Frank here on Star. God, thank you for this wonderful Saturday. Let's say that, right? And for this place we get to call home. Now just help us to slow down enough to appreciate it.
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1: 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Yeah. Horace Frank, Josiah Queen, the new Star 101.5. Happy Saturday to you. On the way, Red Rocks Worship with The Lord is With Me. Right now, Hillsong United on Star 101.5.

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They have a parking lot carnival, food, and the Lifegate Worship Team is going to be performing. 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Here's Phil Wickham and Crowder on Star.

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1: Star family, thank you so much for letting me be a part of your Saturday. It's Slim here on Star 101.5. My time is done, but always love getting the chance to just come in here and praise and worship with you and just say, God is so good. Turn it up. I'll see you back here next Saturday. On the way, Chris Tomlin, Elevation Worship, and Josiah Queen.
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1: Hey, this is Randy James from Hopeful. We wrote Everything Is Better as a reminder that no matter what you're walking through, the storms, the chaos, the struggles, there's real hope because of Jesus. 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
1: Hey, this is Cece Winans. Psalm 63 talks about God's love being better than life. And that is so true. When I think of the goodness of Jesus and all that he has done for me, I can't help but praise God. And this song just puts it all in perspective. When I just think of all of the great things that God has done, what he continues to do, and not just because of what he's done, but just because of who he is. He's worthy of all of our praise, all of our strength. The Bible instructs us to love him with all of our heart, soul, and mind. Why? Because he deserves nothing less. He is worthy of it all.

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